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horseback. 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
4: 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What are your expectations going into trade today, Carl?
5: I think we're going to see a lot of back and forth trade myself. We've had some pretty big price swings this week, managed money in and out of the market, the U.S. dollar posting sharp losses in yesterday's session while the equity market rebounded. I think today is going to be a big session driven by headline news and the outside markets once again. Updated weather forecasts will be a factor. And of course, it's first notice day on the August contracts and month end. Those are always factors in trade.
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2: We've got some rain in the forecast for a large part of the weekend. I'm Chief Meteorologist Ryan Martin with Hoosier Ag Today's Indiana Farm Forecast. 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

0: the best operations run fence. So today, warm and more humid. We've got to get this atmosphere juiced a little bit for some moisture that wants to come through over the weekend. Now, this is a monster storm complex coming together later today in parts of eastern South Dakota, southern Minnesota, Iowa, Wisconsin. I will tell you that it is a little bit farther north than what we're seeing the past couple of days. That doesn't probably mean much for Indiana. I'm still looking for scattered showers and thunderstorms, some of them strong, to start to nose into northwest Indiana near midnight and then spread across the rest of the state through Saturday. Sunday, we can see some lingering action, potentially heavy rains here, 0.5 to 2 inches coming. I'm Ryan Martin.
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10: This year's Friend of Farmer and land prices remain resilient. I'm Eric Pfeiffer. This is Hoosier Ag Today News, brought to you by the Indiana State Fair, bringing the Big Top Circus back for the whole family to enjoy as part of your fair-going experience. The circus thrills, stunts, and acrobatics are free with paid fair admission. The Friend of Farmer Award is an honor presented by the Indiana Corn Growers Association and Indiana Soybean Alliance Membership and Policy Committee to a policy leader who leads and advocates on issues that benefit Indiana farmers. At Wednesday's Indiana Ag Policy Summit in Columbus, State Representative Bo Baird was this year's recipient.
11: You know, it's such an honor, not something I was expecting, and I know the past honorees who have truly been some forefront leaders in Indiana agriculture. It's just an honor to be in the same category as them, and I still don't even feel like I am, but just such an honor.
10: Those names include former USDA Undersecretary Ted McKinney, U.S. Senator Joe Donnelly, the late U.S. Representative Jackie Walorski, and his father, Congressman Jim Baird. Baird's passion for agriculture runs deep.
11: I come from Putnam County, specifically Greencastle, grew up on a farm, breed and raise quarter horses, we have row crops. Farmers are just the backbone of our community. I think that, you know, they want to do what's good for the community. They want to raise crops and commodities that are good for their family and good for their community and good for the world. And they just want to do it in a way where the government's out of their way or supporting. And I feel like that's what I can do in my role as a state representative, is to really help remove those barriers or be supportive where we can so that they can do what they love to do.
10: Baird gave praise to the state's commodity organizations after recently returning from a trip to Taiwan.
11: I saw soybeans on the breakfast menu, fried soybean strips and soybean milk on the breakfast bar. But what that really speaks to, and what I was really impressed was, that doesn't happen without somebody working actively to promote Indiana agriculture, soybean, corn, pork, you name it. It doesn't just happen. It takes associations like the Corn and Soybean Alliance out there promoting, not just domestically, but internationally, ways to use our products. And I believe that we raise the best here in Indiana.
10: Baird is the ninth recipient of the Friend of Farmer Award. He represents District 44 in West Central Indiana. That includes all of Putnam County and portions of Clay, Park, and Morgan counties. In other news, Midwest farmers continue to face a tale of two markets, our Greg Allen explains.
12: On one hand, the cost of growing a corn crop keeps climbing. USDA recently increased its estimate for corn production expenses following renewed geopolitical tensions. But on the other hand, farmland values remain surprisingly resilient.
13: I think it is the expectation of the future combined with some cash that was built up in prior years that keeps the demand level where it is through this stretch of tight profit margins.
12: That's R.D. Schrader, president of Schrader Real Estate and Auction Company. He says a recent auction in Wells County, Indiana, sold for just over $24,000 per acre for the purpose of possible development. But even farm operators are buying premium land at premium prices.

0: Just last night, we were in Allen County, and we're just a few dollars short of $18,000 an acre, and it was operators that drove the value of that farm, and it didn't really have any transitional value. It was strictly agricultural value that brought it to nearly $18,000 an acre, which is just as strong as it's ever been in that pocket.
1: The contrast highlights today's farm economy. Producing a crop may be getting more expensive, but confidence in Midwest farmland itself remains strong. I'm Greg Allen.
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4: We are going to play Easy Trivia in just a few minutes inside of this segment. 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The category is groups of animals. Amy, I'll go to you first. What do you call a group of sheep?
6: A herd.
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4: animals.
6: Mm-hmm. But yeah, a flock of sheep.
4: Flock of sheep.
6: I get it. I answered too quickly.
4: Lunchbox, what do you call a group of dolphins?
7: Yeah. 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
4: A pod.
7: What?
6: Dolphin.
7: No, they were
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7: Fish.
8: That's so hard.
4: The dolphins are not fish. They're mammals. Abby.
7: I don't know the difference.
4: What do you call a group of lions?
9: A pack.
4: Pride. Okay, we're up for three. These aren't easy. These aren't easy.
8: These are hard.
4: Yeah. What do you call a group of ants, Eddie?
8: That's an army.
4: That's a colony. Yay! Okay.
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4: 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Here is Choosing Texas.

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1: It is time for Easy Trivia. Eddie, you are on the TR. It's a new season. You are the 13-time champ, by the way.
2: Wow, that's really? That's
1: yeah, 13-time wow. champ. Famous athletes is the first question. First round. Here we go. What sport is Tiger Woods famous for playing?
2: Golf.
1: Correct. Easy Trivia.

0: Amy, what sport does Lionel Messi play?
1: Soccer.
0: Yeah. Everybody's, it depends on what country you're from. Football. It's like Lionel.
2: Oh, I got you.
0: Like, it's all the accents. So I went with the one nobody says.
2: I thought you said Little Messi.
3: I did too.
0: Yeah. Abby, welcome back.
4: Well, thank you.
0: What sport does Shohei Ohtani play?
4: Tennis.
0: Baseball. Nobody goes home first round.
4: Oh, I don't watch much baseball.
0: Lunchbox, what sport does Caitlin Clark play?
3: Basketball.
0: That is correct. So nobody goes home first round, thank God. Ooh, Abby, let's go. All right, shape it up. Yep. If you miss one, you'll hear this.
5: You've been boned.
0: Ready to play. Here we go. Eddie. The category is famous people who go by one name. What singer is famous for hits like Believe and just goes by one name?
2: I'm going to go with Cher.
0: Correct. Amy, what U2 front man wears sunglasses and goes by one name?
1: Bono.
0: Correct. Abby, what pop superstar known for the song Purple Rain went by a single name?
4: Prince.
0: Correct. What singer of Single Ladies was in a group but now goes by one name, Lunchbox?
3: Beyonce.
0: Correct. Woo-hoo. The next category is reality TV.
3: All right.
2: That's not good.
0: Eddie, immunity idols are items that save players from elimination on what long-running reality series?
2: Survivor.
0: Correct. Amy, Alana Thompson, the former child pageant star first seen on Toddlers and Tiaras, was better known by what nickname as seen on her TLC spinoff that first aired in 2012? Alana Thompson, the former child pageant star.
1: Yeah. What's the name of the category again?
0: Reality TV.
1: Oh, is that simple? I thought it was like, you know.
0: Alana Thompson, the first child pageant star.
1: Honey Boo Boo.
0: Correct.
2: Oh, wow.
0: Abby, what's the name of the famously angry British cooking host on the reality TV show Hell's Kitchen? What's the name of the famously angry cooking British host on the reality TV show Hell's Kitchen?
4: It's like Cordell or something. Oh my gosh. Here we go again. New season. Love this for me.
2: Don't give up, Abby.
4: I know.
0: 5 seconds.
4: I can't think. I drew a blank.
0: What were you saying? It's like
4: Cordell.
0: Gordon Ramsay.
4: Gordon Cordell. Oh. Gordon Cordell.
2: Cordell. You.

0: What Muppet character is featured on a meme sipping tea while minding his business?
1: I mean, I've definitely seen it, and I have to go with Kermit. I feel like that's who's sipping the tea.
0: Answer?
1: I'm going to go with Kermit.
0: Correct.
1: Okay.
0: Amy, what meme shows two superheroes pointing at each other?
2: Oh, what meme?
0: Mm-hmm. Like, what's the meme? Who's
2: the
0: in
2: meme
0: it? Who's in it?
2: Is Spider-Man pointing at Spider-Man.
0: Correct. Lunchbox, wow. What viral father-son TikTok duo review Costco food items with over-the-top boom, a rating system, and AJ Big Boom and his son Big Justice?
3: Say it again. I got very confused.
0: Tough, what dude. Viral fought? You think so?
2: Oh, yeah. I don't know.
0: They're massive. They're everywhere. They were.
3: No one knows it.
0: The viral father and son TikTok duo that reviews Costco food with boom, boom, boom, chocolate cookies, boom. Even I see these guys. AJ Big Boom and his son Big Justice. Who are they?
3: I'll go with AJ and Big Justice.
0: The Costco guys.
1: No way. Boom. That easy?
0: Yeah. 80s cartoons. Eddie.
1: Yeah.
0: What was the dog's name in Garfield?
1: Odie.
0: Oh my God.
1: Is that right?
0: Yeah.
1: That was way back in the dome.
2: Oh my gosh.
0: I thought you were over on that one. Amy, what color did Smurfette have in the Smurfs?
2: I thought they were all blue.
0: What color hair? I don't know. Maybe I didn't say hair.
2: Oh.
0: What color hair did Smurfette have in the Smurfs?
2: Oh. Is there a specific theme again?
0: 80s cartoons.
2: 80s cartoons. I love when the theme like helps me, like alliteration. Right. Then I'd be like.
0: What color hair did Smurfette have in the Smurfs?
2: Yellow?
0: I'll accept it. Blonde is very yellow.
1: Oh, wow.
0: You guys didn't watch Smurfs?
1: No, I mean a long time ago.
0: Na, na, na, na, na, na, na, na, na, na, na. Famous Chris's. Eddie, which Chris played Star-Lord in Guardians of the Galaxy?
1: Chris Pratt.
0: Correct. Amy, which Chris is known for playing Thor?
2: Chris Hemsworth.
0: Correct. The category is state capitals.
2: Oh.
1: Let's go. Come on.
0: Eddie, what state has a capital of Montpellier? Montpellier.
1: That's the name of the capital?
0: Mm-hmm.
1: Of the state that I'm trying to guess?
0: Mm-hmm. What state has the capital of Montpellier?
1: Oh, this could be it, Amy. Montpellier.
2: I'll have to get it right.
1: Man, I've never heard. And I had a lunchbox with all the capitals on it. Yeah, it had the whole United States, and then the capitals were written in every state. Montpellier.
0: Easy trivia. And I'm not sure how to say it, but it's spelled Mont, M-O-N-T-P-E-L-I-E-R, Montpellier, or Montpellier.
1: Okay. Something's coming to my mind. I'm looking at the lunchbox right now in my head, and I'm sensing the Northeast.
0: It's Montpellier. Montpellier.
1: Montpellier.
0: Yeah.
1: Give me New Hampshire.
0: Vermont.
2: Oh, it was in the Northeast, though.
4: Dude, you've really, been boom.
2: That lunchbox.
1: I was really looking at the lunchbox.
0: Amy, what state has the capital? Pierre.
2: Well, that's French. It seems to me Pierre would be French. And Louisiana is French-ish stuff.
0: What state capital
2: but I
0: is
2: feel like,
0: Pierre?
2: I feel like Louisiana's got to be something like Shreveport, Baton Rouge, one of the towns I've heard of. Pierre. Montevideo.
0: 5 seconds.
2: I don't know. Pierre. Louisiana.
0: South Dakota.
1: That's hard, Amy.
3: Wow.
1: But let's go. We're still doing it.
0: All right. We are sudden death. You get 3 questions. Here we go.
1: Say your name.
0: Yes. Say your name. Speed round.
2: Oh.
0: We get 3 here. Classic television. Here we go. In the show, who's the boss? Who was the boss?
2: Amy.
0: Amy.
2: The mom.
0: Need a name.
2: Tony Danza and Di. He would talk.
0: Incorrect.
2: No.
1: Eddie.
2: Obviously.
0: Eddie.
1: Angela
0: Bauer is correct. Bauer. Yes. The next category, shows that start with the. What HBO series takes place in a luxury resort where wealthy guests.
2: Amy.
0: Amy.
2: The White.

0: Correct.
1: Oh, Amy, good one. Dang.
2: I never even call it the White Lotus.
1: Me either. It's just White Lotus.
0: Final speed round question for the first point of this season. The category is famous artists. What pop art icon is famous for Campbell soup cans and Marilyn Monroe prints?
1: Eddie. Andy Warhol.
0: Correct, winner.
1: Let's go! Yes!
2: I was thinking like pop music, but not pop like artist. Dang it.
1: And then who's the guy that does all the...
0: Banksy.
1: No. It's the classic American, you know, where they're eating at the dinner table.
2: Oh.
1: From the 50s.
2: Uh-huh.
1: That's because that's who I first thought.
2: Who'd you say? You said Andy Warhol. Oh, I know who you're talking about. They reference it all the time of like, if you sit down and have this perfect family Thanksgiving dinner,
1: you know what I'm talking
2: it's
1: about?
2: Picturesque, like this guy. I know what you're talking about, Eddie. Oh.
1: Like.
2: Rockefeller.
0: Rock Hudson.
2: No. Rock, what is it?
0: It's Norman Rockwell.
2: Norman Rockwell. That's it.
1: Wow. Okay, let's go.
0: Eddie Goodwin.
1: 1-0.
0: 1-0. That's easy trivia. Nice job.
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Hello, Bobby Bones. I've been at my job for almost 3 years. I've not got a raise since I was hired. I like where I work. I don't want to come across as ungrateful or money hungry, but I know my responsibilities have grown a lot since I started. The problem is I have no idea how you're supposed to ask for a raise. I'm worried if I ask too soon, I'll look entitled. If I never ask, I could be leaving money on the table. How is it appropriate to ask? Signed, still waiting for my raise. I think this is a question that a lot of people deal with. First of all, what I would encourage you to do is build your case before you even walk in the room. So you want to have information and you don't want to lead with, I need more money. You want to have the meeting and you want to say things like, hey, here's what I've accomplished. Here's the value that I feel like I've created for the job here. And based on that, I feel like it would be fair if I asked for blank. I also think timing is a big part of it. Go in after something that goes well, after you did something wonderfully right for the company or for the boss. Go in whenever you've accomplished something, when the company is doing well. Heck, if the boss is having a good day, if they get to make that decision. So many times the boss doesn't get to make the decision. They have to go to somebody and ask too. So you definitely want to time that to where when you're going in, they're feeling good as well. You also want to be specific. You don't want to say, can I have a raise? You want to go in with your plan and the day is good. And you want to say, this is why, and this, based on my information, is what I deserve.

0: Also, the hardest thing, you got to win it with evidence, not emotion. If you're emotional, everybody's going to feel uncomfortable. You're going to feel uncomfortable. They're going to feel uncomfortable. The connection's not going to be there. It's hard to talk in data whenever you're crying or what other emotion would there be?
1: Like if you're coming across as whining.
0: Yeah.
2: Jealous.
0: Yep. So you got to go in with no emotion. They've also been in this situation where they've had to ask for raises, and people are always asking them for raises. So know that this is not some weird thing for them as it is for you. It's so foreign to you. And then be extremely conversational about it, but I would have everything written down that you want to say. It's not even bad to go in with a notepad to have all your points written down that you want to make sure you hit. It is not unprofessional. That's what I would say do. And just know, it is uncomfortable. It's uncomfortable for every single person that's ever done it throughout the history of time, and it will be uncomfortable forever. But if you want things to happen in life, you've got to get through the uncomfortableness of it. You only grow after uncomfortableness. Even in physical life, it hurts, but it hurts to grow.
1: And it may surprise you what they know about what you're making or what they don't know. In my 20s, at my job before I got into radio with y'all, I had to go ask my boss for a raise because I had been given more responsibilities. And when I assessed everything I was now doing and that was on my plate, I thought, math isn't mathing. So like Bobby said, I put together all of my new responsibilities that I had taken over since I first got my pay contract. Mm-hmm. And I took all of that to him and presented what I was making. And it's not that he wasn't dialed in. It's just someone left the company. So I kind of got transferred in and everybody has things that they're doing. And he said, I'm so glad you brought this to my attention because you absolutely should be making more. And I'm not saying that's always going to be the case, but had I not gone in there and asked, and I remember being so nervous about it, then I probably would have stayed at that pay I was at for easily another year. And all it took was me going in and taking initiative and sharing like, hey, I've taken over this person's responsibility since they left. So I think it's fair that I get an increase in pay.
0: And also, it could very easily be no right now.
1: Right.
0: But it's good to let them know that you're aware of your value because mm-hmm. then they will look, because he may not or she may not, depending on if your boss, man or woman, know or be able to give you a raise right now.
1: Mm-hmm.
0: I wrote out like a script, just a very easy one. I mean, we could even copy and paste this on the website. You go in and you say, I'd like to talk about my compensation. Since my last salary review, I've taken on additional responsibilities, including list them out. I've also accomplished blank. I think my contributions have grown significantly, and based on that, I would just like to have market for this role.
2: And it's okay to read that script.
0: I wouldn't read the script. Okay, that's why it's not that long.
2: Okay.
0: But, but your points.
2: Yeah.
0: You need your point. You can go in with a notepad with your points on it.
1: Yeah, I wouldn't be like.
0: No, you can go with your notepad and look at points.
2: Really?
1: Yeah, but Eddie, you can't be like, I would like a raise.
0: You go in like what I'm holding now, and you go in and be like, so I wrote down some of the stuff that I feel like has been a really great contribution to the company. Here I have in January that I sold 3 blow pops, and the record was 2 last month. Mm. So you can go with, absolutely go
2: okay,
0: with that.
2: Okay.
0: Yeah, good luck. Everybody feels uncomfortable doing it. So you're not alone, but you have to do it. There you go. Close it up. Bobby.

0: zone. Come on.
1: Instagram teen accounts come with automatic protections that limit who can contact teens, the content they can see, and the time they spend on the app. Learn more about teen accounts and Instagram's ongoing work to protect teens online at Instagram.com/teen accounts.
2: We've got some rain in the forecast for a large part of the weekend. I'm Chief Meteorologist Ryan Martin with Hoosier Ag Today's Indiana Farm Forecast. 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So today, warm and more humid. We've got to get this atmosphere juiced a little bit for some moisture that wants to come through over the weekend. Now, this is a monster storm complex coming together later today in parts of eastern South Dakota, southern Minnesota, Iowa, Wisconsin. I will tell you that it is a little bit farther north than what we're seeing the past couple of days. That doesn't probably mean much for Indiana. I'm still looking for scattered showers and thunderstorms, some of them strong, to start to nose into a northwest Indiana near midnight and then spread across the rest of the state through Saturday. Sunday, we can see some lingering action, potentially heavy rains here, 1/2 to 2 inches coming. I'm Ryan Martin.
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1: Yes, Bobby Bones. All right, we're going to spill the tea. It's not me who's spilling it. The person wanted to remain anonymous. So this is basically someone being a tattletale. They just didn't want it to be known it's them. Let us... Is this audio, Raymundo?
4: Yep.
1: Okay. They have changed their voice. Here is anonymous. Spill the tea.
5: It appears Eddie's salsa business isn't as successful as we've been led to believe. Look at me. I'm selling lots of salsa. But then you open the fridge at work, and there's like six jars just sitting there. So it seems that he makes all these jars to make it look like, whoa, I'm successful. I got a great business. Nobody wants to buy him, so he just sticks them in the fridge at work and hope nobody will notice. Well, it turns out we noticed.
1: Okay, kind of hard to hear.
6: Sounds like the devil.
1: So what I heard there from whomever was on the voice changer is that you actually aren't selling all this salsa you're claiming, and that you're just loading it up at the fridge.
6: Yeah, that's a weird one. I'm not sure which jars of salsa this person has seen in the fridge, because usually when I have orders, I store them in the fridge there before I can deliver them, but they're usually in a bag or something, so you really can't tell that they're salsas. But the ones that are in the fridge have names on it, and those are for people that need to pick them up. I haven't seen them yet.
1: How many salsas have you sold?
6: Man, I would say around 50. I mean, orders, like, if I look at my DMs right now, there's probably 60 or 70 orders in there.
7: Oh, wow.
6: And I can't keep up right now. I'm having to tell people, like, just give me a couple weeks. I'll hit you when they're ready.
1: This is the ultimate side hustle. Do you feel good about it?
6: Yes.
1: Is the money good?
6: I mean, it's okay. The money is, like, I mean, it's great because it goes into it, obviously. Like, I mean, I don't have to spend much money to buy jars or whatever anymore. Now I can collect a little bit. It's nothing crazy, but it's a little something.
7: But have you done the math on groceries, jars, and profit?
6: Amy, I'm a businessman. Of course I've done the math. I've got it all on a chart and everything.
7: So what are you making per jar?
1: Yeah, great question.
6: Is that public knowledge?
7: What?
4: Who cares? I mean, you're charging $12.50 a jar.
6: I just feel like this is a conversation.

0: conversation that you have in the boardroom.
1: Because if
0: not
1: he says
0: public.
1: He's making $10 a jar, then we're like,
2: that's great.
1: Well, yeah, great for him. But
0: yeah, I feel like we can talk about this in the boardroom behind closed doors.
2: It doesn't matter. If people like it, they're going to pay whatever you charge for it.
0: I know. I've had a little bit. I've had comments of like, hey, how much is it? $12.50. Oh, okay. Well, I guess I'll just take one.
2: You know how fresh it is? You're making it super fresh at home and bringing it to them.
0: You're right.
1: But what about? I will say my jar, a 16-ounce jar, it wasn't all the way full.
2: Jar was smaller than I thought mine was, too.
1: Yeah, when you open it up.
0: Well, the jar is 16-ounce.
2: Yeah, I thought it was tiny.
0: But that's, guys, that's
1: the trick.
0: Also,
1: we thought we were getting a 16-ounce jar of salsa.
0: Okay, let me ask you this. When you buy a bag of chips, how many chips are in the pound
2: of that? Not many, because it's full of
0: air.
1: It's full of air, but it still gives the ounces on the bag.
0: Yeah, that's the size of the bag.
1: No.
0: No.
2: Eddie opened a bag once with no chip in it.
0: You know,
1: well,
0: I
1: that
0: did.
1: Was a mistake.
0: You
1: but
0: know
1: you're
0: what
1: telling
0: I
1: me if the bag says 8 ounces, mm-hmm. it's 8 ounces including
2: ounce
1: the air in the bag,
2: yes.
1: too?
0: The 8 ounces of the size
2: it's an
0: of the
2: bag.
0: Bag.
2: I could be wrong. What do
1: I think
2: know?
1: It's
0: you know what
1: the
0: I bought
1: amount
0: yesterday?
1: Of chips in the bag.
2: Mike. What do you think? Google that up. Let's get something that's probably never been fact checked in the history of fact checking.
0: Never.
1: Okay, I'm 99% sure if you're buying 16 ounces of salsa, there is 16 ounces of salsa in that jar.
2: I agree with that.
1: Yeah.
0: I think the jar is 16 ounces.
1: No, guys, that means you could just get a 16-ounce jar, put 8 ounces in there, and sell people 16 ounces of salsa. That doesn't make sense.
2: Well, they wouldn't buy it, though, because they would see that it's low.
0: Correct.
1: Okay, right, but trust me, you're paying for 16 ounces of salsa.
2: Regardless.
1: Like, if I want to pour it out and measure it.
2: Because we're missing.
3: Yeah, that's the net weight.
1: Okay.
0: Of the whole thing?
3: Yes.
2: They're lying then. I'm with Amy. Okay, I was wrong. I'm on Amy's team. They're liars. Don't be a liar.
0: You know what I bought yesterday? A tub of protein powder. You know what? It's a huge tub. This thing was huge. It was like a gallon size. You know how much protein powder was in there? Half.
1: Yes, but that just means their packaging is wasteful. That doesn't mean.
2: They're lying about the chips then. So that's all a lie.
1: What are they
2: so you, right, but it's all a lie. The chips don't weigh that much. They don't weigh what's in the bag.
1: No, I don't. Do think they do. If you were to put them on a food scale.
2: I'm up for that bet.
0: Are you saying that I'm scamming you with the salsa?
1: I'm saying I am saying I wasn't going to bring it up, but since we're talking about price per jar,
0: yeah.
1: I'm letting you know that I opened it up and was like, oh, this isn't 16 ounces.
2: And I grabbed the jar and was like, oh, that's a teeny weeny.
0: Were you satisfied with the product?
1: It was good, but for $12.50.
0: Okay, see, stop.
1: I want the jar to be
0: Amy,
1: full.
0: You're not helping me right now.
2: Okay. What about the voice? We don't know who that was.
0: I know who it was, but yeah, go ahead.
2: Who do you think it was?
0: I mean, come on. That's Lunchbox.
2: If anybody wants to say it was in, they can, but.
1: Okay, well, whatever. Why are there jars of salsa in the refrigerator?
0: I told
4: you.
0: Yeah,
4: that's a great question.
0: People are picking them up. Did they have names on it, Lunchbox?
4: Nope. There's a picture on the group thread.
2: Okay. Uh-huh. Eddie, is the business going as successfully as you thought?
0: Dude, we are thriving right now.
2: Okay. Is possibly the person with the voice jealous that he doesn't have a business?
0: I would think that that's probably part of the problem.
2: And probably we're going to fill our jars up a little more.
0: Yes, we're going to definitely work on that.
2: Okay, there we go.
5: Coming up.
6: Tell me something good. Yeah.
2: If your gut tells you to do something, you should do it. That's it. That's the next story. Because I don't think I would have done this, but this kid, his gut said, hey, and he did. We'll talk about it next and tell me something good.
6: Get your Bobby Bones on.
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3: Tell me something good.
4: If you see a car down in a ditch, what do?
5: Pull over and see if they're okay?
4: You do?
5: Well, if I feel, I don't ever normally see one.
4: I've seen cars in ditches. I just keep driving for the most part. Unless there's something like a massive smoke coming out and nobody's there. Just see a car. I didn't realize you guys were such good Samaritans.
6: You should probably check to see if someone's in there.
4: But usually I can see. You can see if someone's in there.
5: Yeah, and if they're not, then you don't pull over. But you're acting, I thought you were saying, if we drive by and we see someone in a ditch, what do we do?
4: Well, a car. There's a car in a ditch with nobody in there.
5: So, nobody's in there.
4: I don't know. You can't see anybody in there.
5: Okay. I don't know. I guess you're right. If nobody's in there.
4: No, I'm just a bad person, I guess.
5: Well, you're talking me into being a bad person.
4: No. I'm also doing it to build up this kid. So he's 16. And he sees a car in a ditch. Can't see if anyone's even in, but he pulls over just because he sees a car in a ditch. He's coming from behind. And he's like, let me just go look and see what's up. Gets out, walks down, sees a woman, but she's like out of her seat. So there was no head.
6: Whoa.
4: You couldn't see her. But he happened to pull over. He's a good Samaritan, opposite of me, apparently. And called 911. The woman was taken to the hospital. Doctor said if she had arrived even 20 minutes later, she probably wouldn't have survived.
6: Yeah.
4: But he said his gut said pull over, even though he couldn't see if anyone was in the car or not. I would just assume if there's a car and I don't see anybody in it, they've already got out and they're
5: going to. Your gut would speak to you. If there was someone in there.
6: That means that all the times you've seen cars in ditches, there was no one in there.
4: Guys, don't make me feel better. I'm just a bad person. From this story, I'm a bad person.
5: I mean, how many cars do you see in ditches, though?
4: None.
5: Right. So you don't really know.
4: Unless I just don't remember because I was like, just a car in a ditch. Don't remember that.
6: Keep on driving.
4: Don't store that in the file cabinet. But yeah, the point of the story is good for this kid and we should all like pay attention and do some pulling over. A little more pulling over. That's from Sunny Skies. That's what it's all about.
1: That was Tell Me Something Good.

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1: Coming up next.
2: I'm about to mix it up. Brooks and Dunn, Shenandoah, Taylor Swift, Rodney Atkins. It's going to be a good mix. I love the one coming up. So I'm going to put you in a better mood regardless of where you are. The Friday Morning Dance Party is next.

0: This story comes to us from Missouri. A 26-year-old man was driving around 2 a.m., a little reckless. Police, trying to pull him over. He's like, oh, no, not pulling over. Lead him on a high-speed chase. He gets to a bridge. He's like, perfect place to get away. Jumps out of the moving car, runs, dives headfirst into the water from the bridge. And then he's out there for about 30 minutes. He's like, all right, I think I lost him. Swims to the shore. They were sitting there waiting for him.
1: I think it'd be fun to do a chase once in your life.
2: I have zero desire for that.
1: Just once.
2: Like, you want to be the chaser, or you want to be chased?
0: Chased.
1: Yeah, I don't want to be the chaser.
3: Yeah, that's just being a cop.
1: Yeah.
2: Some people want that.
1: I think it'd be fun to run.
2: I mean, I'm sure
1: they should set up those scenarios as like a escape game.
3: Yeah.
1: Where they have kind of a track and how long can you run?
3: You think you can get away, right?
1: Not in a car. I think if you gave me an hour, I don't think they'd find me for a week.
3: With this guy, the fact that they stopped looking for 30 minutes, I would have thought they were done too.
1: Well, they didn't stop. They knew he jumped out.
0: They knew he jumped in the water.
1: Yeah, they saw him jump, so they didn't stop. They just went down and waited on him.
2: Yeah.
3: That's funny.
1: Okay.
0: I'm Lunchbox. That's your bonehead story of the day. Hey, the Bobby Bones
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1: Let's go. 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

I knew I'd see her around. I'd be at some party, she'd show up and I'd be walking out. Or across some parking lot, hiding behind her sister. I'd look up, she'd be at the red light beside me in that white Maxima with a sticker on the back. I'd act like I didn't see her. We play at the same pumps, flip through the same stations, slow down for the same curves, run around with the same crowd. We just needed some time. She could get on with her life and I'd get on with mine. Thought I would be fine, but maybe not. I knew she'd find a way to get over me, but I never thought

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3: From Fort Wayne and Adams News. It's Friday, July 31st. Here's what's happening. The FDA says it's investigating a separate cyclosporiasis outbreak not linked to lettuce. Officials say tracing efforts are difficult because of how long it takes to get symptoms. Tomorrow is the last day for Fort Wayne City pools as a lot of the staff will head back to school. It is that time of the year. There are a lot of people helping out. The Georgetown Chase Bank will hold a back-to-school event with supplies this afternoon at 3. The Redwood Inn has put in a school supply and food pantry. The Pontiac Street Market's pack-to-school event tomorrow. Fort Wayne Community Schools' annual block party, Pontiac Street Market, too, will have supplies and blessings in a backpack at area library locations. 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Other than that, no major issues. 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
3: From the National Weather Service, a mix of sun and clouds heading out in the 60s this morning. Another hot day ahead with a high close to 90. Not completely miserable, though. Still pretty low humidity. Upper 60s overnight as showers move in. On and off showers in the forecast for tomorrow and a high in the upper 70s. Upper 70s again on Sunday, but rain is moving out.
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0: 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Yay!
1: I'll go first. Wolves do not actually howl at the moon. Wolves howl together in harmony to make it sound like there are more of them together than there actually are. So it is to create more fear. It's not because of the moon, which makes sense. It's pretty cool. Amy, you.
2: Blue whale tongues can weigh as much as an elephant.
3: Dang.
1: Man.
2: Just their tongue alone.
3: That's crazy.
1: And that really tells you how big a blue whale is.
3: And a blue whale is the largest.
1: Yes. I believe blue whales are.
2: Animal in general. Right?
1: Yeah, because mammal for sure.
3: Sounds right.
1: Yeah, I would think animal too. Like, what would be heavier?
2: Well, not an elephant, because.
1: Because the tongue is the
2: tongue is
4: that's
2: the
4: wow.
3: crazy.
1: Yeah, yeah. Good one. Lunchbox.
4: Yeah, when you go to the swimming pool, you jump in, you're like, oh, 10 feet, that is so deep. The world's deepest pool is 137 feet deep.
1: Was it built in a place that already had a massive hole, or did they purposefully make that pool that deep?
4: They made it that deep on purpose. It's in Italy, and this is a place where free divers go to practice diving.
1: So it's purposefully made for that.
4: Yeah.
1: Free diving's crazy.
3: What is that? What does that mean? Like no oxygen or anything?
1: You hold your breath.
3: Wow.
1: You hold your breath and you go down. And then you come up. And hopefully you didn't die.
4: That's crazy. Crazy.
1: Yeah, it's crazy. Eddie.
3: So, you know why we have goosebumps? Apparently, when we were cave people back in the day, our ancestors, we were covered in hair. Like, we had all this hair. So, when we saw danger, we would get these goosebumps and they would make our hair stick up. So, it was to intimidate whoever was trying to kill us. But now we don't have any hair, so it's just literally the bump.
1: So showing hair was, well, like animals showing teeth?
3: Yeah, or almost like a peacock. Like,
1: why didn't we just show teeth? But peacocks do that to attract.
3: Oh, it's not to scare?
2: Yeah, you're peacocking. You're showing off.
1: Yeah, you're trying to get a lady at the bar. Because peacocks that have those feathers are dudes.
3: Yeah, yeah, yeah. Isn't that funny? The pretty peacock is the dude.
1: Mm-hmm.
3: And that's interesting.
1: That is funny, yeah. Voltaire, familiar with him? Philosopher?
4: Yeah. Mm-hmm. To be. No, no, that's Macbeth.
1: That's Shakespeare.
3: Yeah, that's Shakespeare.
1: Yeah. You? Voltaire?
2: Yeah, I mean, I've heard of him.
1: Do you know what he said?
2: Not off the top of my head.
1: He's the guy that said, I don't agree with what you say, but I'll fight to the death for your right to say it. That type guy?
2: Yes, that guy.
1: So, the famous philosopher Voltaire made all of his money in 1729 when he was 35 years old. Not because of all of his philosophizing. No, they had a lottery back then. And he figured out that he would make more money if he bought every single ticket and won because it paid more than all the cost of all the tickets. Huh. So he bought every ticket.
3: That's funny.
1: And then won the lottery, obviously. But that was worth more than paying for all the tickets.
4: Wow.
1: Yeah, he bought them all. Good job, dude. Nicolas Cage turned down roles in Shrek, Neo in The Matrix, Harry and Dumb and Dumber. I don't know this Lord of the Rings person. Aragorn in Lord of the Rings?
4: No, I'm not a nerd.
3: Don't know who that is.
1: So he turned down all those roles. He's still wildly successful, but those roles went to Mike Myers, Keanu Reeves, Jeff Daniels, and Viggo Mortensen. So, man, Nick Cage kind of does a lot of awesome movies still.
3: Yeah, those National Treasures, man, those are good.
4: I need to watch those.
2: Face Off
1: kind of sucked.
4: Con Air.
1: Face Off sucked. Con Air was awesome.
4: Yeah, that was a great movie.
3: Yeah.
1: What's the one where he crashed the plane? Is Con Air the one where he crashed the plane
4: in Vegas? Gone in 60 Seconds.
1: That was a good one.
4: That's a real good one.
2: What's the one where he like dies or somebody dies and he's an angel? Or
1: was he in City of Angels?
2: No,
3: yes.
2: No.
3: He was.
2: He's in that one?
3: He was the angel.
1: That was him?
3: Yeah, that was him.
2: I thought that was John Travolta.
1: I thought that was Goo Goo Dolls.
4: No, John Travolta was Michael.
3: That was Michael.
2: Oh, he was Michael. Okay.
1: He's also doing that Spider-Noir. He's Spider-Man.
3: Have you finished that?
1: Nah.
3: Yeah, I'm about like episode 3 and I just can't keep move. I can't keep moving.
1: I never thought this sucks, I'm done, but I just haven't been, you know, so motivated to go back to it.
3: Yeah, that's kind of where I am.
1: He was in Leaving Las Vegas, The Rock, Gone in 60 Seconds, Ghost Rider, Lord of War, National Treasure, Fast Times at Ridgemont High, City of Angels. Yeah, that's a good call there. Raising Arizona, Pig, I don't know that one. Any other big movies that I'm missing here? National Treasure 2. They have 2. Anyway, good job, Nick Cage. You did good, man. All right, there you go.
0: Fun Fact Friday. Yay!
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1: Told us that maybe you could go to a public library and get cheaper plane tickets.
12: Yeah, and that's what I've seen people online say. It works for them, so I went to test it out myself.
1: You went to a library?
12: Public library. Looked up the exact flight I had looked up at home on my laptop. Okay. I didn't clear my cookies. I didn't do anything. It knows everything about me, my spending habits, how many times I've looked up the flight before. So I thought if I go to a public library, it's a clean slate. I'm just a person trying to book a flight.
1: And
12: it was the same exact price. The same.
1: Yeah.
12: The same. So either I got extremely unlucky.
1: No, people on TikTok lie.
12: And someone had just been at the public library before me looking up similar flights. Or this is a scam. Or I don't even know if you call it a scam. It's just a way to get views and likes and people in disbelief of what you're telling them, and then they waste time going to the public library to try it out.
1: Sometimes these things on TikTok will happen
9: And people won't even go do them. They'll just make a video saying they did them because they know that's starting to be the thing. And so they'll get a bunch of clicks and follows because of that.
12: Well, I should make a video saying I win.

0: to test it out, and then I could do my screenshot from the public library computer and my screenshot for mine and say, these are exactly the same.
1: You should do one of each and see which gets more likes. You should do one that says, I went to the public library and I got such a cheaper ticket. Wow, it's true. Upload. Then the second one, guys, I did it. And it's the exact same. Don't believe what people are saying.
0: Look, check out the cost of this plane ticket. That is not a deal. That is not a deal. That's the same.
1: Flights are so expensive.
0: They're so expensive. And that's exact. I thought that's why I thought if there's ever a time to go test out this library hack, now is the time because we could all use a deal on flights.
1: That's a flight. Mm-hmm. Is that a that's not a one way, though.
0: That's round trip.
1: Yeah, okay.
0: Yeah.
1: That's really expensive.
2: Hey, Bobby Bones, y'all.
1: Now let's play Morgan Wallen. Here is Don't We.

0: tell me something good.
1: Yeah. An 8-year-old Girl Scout refused to let cancer stop her from reaching a really ambitious goal. Amy has this story next. It isn't Tell Me Something Good. It's our positivity segment coming up.
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3: 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Other than that, no major issues. 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
3: From the National Weather Service, a mix of sun and clouds heading out in the 60s this morning. Another hot day ahead with a high close to 90. Not completely miserable, though. Still pretty low humidity. Upper 60s overnight as showers move in. On and off showers in the forecast for tomorrow and a high in the upper 70s. Upper 70s again on Sunday, but rain is moving out.
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1: with Amy.
2: Tell me something good.
3: So when you're selling Girl Scout cookies or you're a brownie, a lot of times you got to go door to door. Well, if you're like Emma Mungato and you have cancer, going door to door isn't very easy because you spend a lot of time at the hospital getting your chemotherapy. So what she decided to do was she wheeled her cookies in a wagon around the hospital with her, and she would sell cookies to people there. And then she even set the wagon outside of her hospital room. She had a goal of selling 500 boxes, but she blew past that. 893 boxes sold. Wow.

0: buy 893 boxes from her right now. She rolled up and she's like, I have cancer. That'd I'm selling so cookies. Cute.
1: I mean, just her with the wagon and her drive and her not wanting to give up, not her having cancer.
0: Have you seen the video of the kid that's out cleaning trash cans?
1: No.
0: He knocks on doors. It's gone super viral. He's like, hey, I'm trying to raise some money for $10. I'll clean the inside of your trash cans. You have a plastic one and you have a recycle one. And I saw it a long time ago. And I commented, I'll virtually pay you 10 bucks. But he was like hustling big time. And now it's gone super viral. And it's just cool to see a kid out there hustling.
1: Yeah, I think I must have seen one where someone said, no, I'm good. And he was like, well, hey, just keep me in mind. He didn't let it get him down. He's like, on to the next.
0: He was door to door knocking and he had the phone like just pointed up at his face. And he's like, hey, I'm out. Your neighbors have hired me. I'm cleaning all these trash cans, 10 bucks a piece. And I was like, get it, kid.
2: That's cool.
0: Awesome. Yeah. Good story with her. Also, I liked that other kid. His name was Ashton Mayer. So there you go. That's what it's all about.
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7: What did Daisy Duck say when she bought lipstick?
0: Daisy Duck? Who's Daisy Duck?
7: Daisy Duck?
0: Is that Donald's?
8: Is that Donald's girlfriend?
7: Isn't it?
0: Maybe. This is one of those side characters I guess I didn't really invest in. I don't know. What Daisy Duck? I'm looking at a picture of her. Who knew?
7: Yeah.
0: I guess it's like JV Minnie Mouse.
8: Yeah, I guess
0: I know who Minnie Mouse is.
7: Mm-hmm.
0: What did Daisy Duck say when buying lipstick?
7: Put it on my bill.
0: Why would you not say Donald and Chapstick?
7: Okay, you want to rewrite it?
0: No, I'm just saying I don't know who Daisy Duck was.
7: I know Daisy Duck. Maybe
0: you're a girl.
7: I'm a girl.
0: Yeah, you're right. I shouldn't have said that.
7: I know the girl duck.
0: You know what? I take that back. Guys?
7: See the double meaning that, like, put it on my bill?
8: Yeah.
9: Oh, bill and
7: the
9: bill.
7: The lipstick goes on her bill, but it goes on her bill because she's buying it.
9: I didn't get the double meaning. I just got her face.
0: I've heard that joke. Yeah.
7: Put it on my bill. Oh, you've heard the Chapstick one?
0: I'm drunk. Okay. Thank you, Amy. There you go. That's the Morning Corny.
6: That was the Morning Corny. Mr. Bobby Bones.
10: Why's he calling you?

0: When she's reading a book.
1: It's not.
2: It's not.
3: I mean, if you want that, we can say
1: that. You know what? Yeah, when she is investing into her future by having education.
3: Absolutely.
1: Yep.
0: Okay.
1: Yeah. When she's doing good deeds.
0: Wait, how about, for some guys might be like, when her nails are painted red.
1: That one too. We'll go with that one too.
2: That's not it.
0: Okay, so what is it?
1: Every guy's going to say be naked.
0: No, that's not a roll your sleeves up, turn your hat backwards
1: thing. We don't
0: have
1: that thing though.
0: Surely you do. I need to know what her husband said. Can she call back?
1: It's a voicemail. I don't know.
2: Yeah.
0: Well, I know, but she teased us, like saying she asked her husband and then she didn't tell us what he said.
1: What do you think, Eddie?
3: Man, this is tough. I mean, I have an answer.
0: Then just say it.
3: Just say it?
0: Yes.
3: Yoga pants.
0: Okay.
1: Okay. But see, it's all going to be so physical just to show the body. Just to show the body. Like a backward hat, it's not that.
0: Well, it's an item on the body, and yoga pants are an item on the body.
3: Yes.
1: That's just showing the butt. Lunchbox?
2: I love Eddie. The yoga pants, and now they're wearing just sports bras, like when they go walking through the neighborhood.
1: It's just getting more naked. It's just getting more naked.
2: And just a little bit of glistening of sweat when it's running down them. I'm like, yeah, like if you see them at the store and they just kind of work down, you see the sweat, and I'm like,
0: Okay.
2: Yep.
3: Bobby?
2: Yeah, Bobby?
0: So far, yoga pants and sweat.
1: Well, Amy nailed mine reading a book.
3: Of course.
1: It's just guys are just going to say things that allow them to see a woman's body more. That's it. That's it. That's
0: yeah, but there's got to be something.
1: We're guys. Okay,
2: Amy, bikini.
1: Guys are cavemen. That's all. And I bet that's what her husband said. I bet, what do they say, donuts to dollars? It's something about that.
3: So do you agree with ours?
1: I don't know that I agree with them, but I agree that's what guys think.
3: Okay. It's a blanket statement.
0: Some guys say...
1: Schoolgirl outfit would be what guys would say.
0: T-shirt
1: like
0: and no makeup. Hair messy and a bun.
1: No, that's just a country song that Lee Bryce lies
2: right,
1: on.
2: Right, right.
1: Yeah, that's not even...
0: Wait, no. A lot of guys... That's in a lot of songs.
1: Exactly, yeah. Okay, well, I appreciate that voicemail. Call us at any time. Leave us a voicemail if you want. 877-77-BOBBY.
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1: Celebrities that were surprisingly rude. There's a whole article on it. I have a lot to say about it. We'll talk about it next.
4: Mr. Bobby Bones.
0: Yeah. 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
6: From Fort Wayne and Adams News. It's Friday, July 31st. Here's what's happening. The FDA says it's investigating a separate cyclosporiasis outbreak not linked to lettuce. Officials say tracing efforts are difficult because of how long it takes to get symptoms. Tomorrow is the last day for Fort Wayne City pools as a lot of the staff will head back to school. It is that time of the year. There are a lot of people helping out. The Georgetown Chase Bank will hold a back-to-school event with supplies this afternoon at 3. The Redwood Inn has put in a school supply and food pantry. The Pontiac Street Market's back-to-school event tomorrow. Fort Wayne Community Schools' annual block party, Pontiac Street Market, too, will have supplies and blessings in a backpack at area library locations. 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A check on area roadways. Nothing major tying you up right now. No major crashes. Slowing down, though, where you see it every morning. Seeing the brake lights at Maple Crest and 930 through that new stretch of roadway. And also look out for the ongoing construction and lane closures on 469 North. Past US 24. Work is ongoing too on Illinois Road. Look out for restrictions close to I-69. An old trail road is still going to be closed from Lower Huntington to Bella Vista Boulevard.
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0: National Weather Service, a mix of sun and clouds, heading out in the 60s this morning. Another hot day ahead with a high close to 90. Not completely miserable, though. Still pretty low humidity. Upper 60s overnight as showers move in. On and off showers in the forecast for tomorrow and a high in the upper 70s. Upper 70s again on Sunday, but rain is moving out.
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6: I read a story about what celebrities were surprisingly rude in real life. And so I have the list. Now, this is a single person's interaction with a celebrity. So what I'm going to do is I'm going to tell you the celebrity, what the person said about them, and then defend them the best I can. Because if you meet anybody once, they could be having a bad day. They could be sick. You could be having a bad day and just interpret their actions wrong. So here we go. Number one, Will Ferrell. Quote, a complete jerk when I encountered him. I didn't even know it was him until after the interaction. He was dressed in ski gear. So anybody I know that's met Will Ferrell, they have said he is always in character, especially if he's doing something in character, and he doesn't break for any reason whatsoever. Also, he's in ski gear. I don't know. Is he vacationing with his family? And if you're with your kids, people shouldn't come up to you. So that would be my defense there.
7: Okay.
6: Number two, Ariana Grande. She yelled at my brother while he was a custodian at Disney. Okay, I'm fine with that. I hear she's not nice.
7: Oh, yeah.
6: I'm just going to go with that one.
7: I was somewhere in when she did, I don't know, we were at Madison Square Garden for something. I heard she was like.
6: Yeah, I'm not defending that one. No. I've just heard that there's, I have some terrible stories.
7: Yeah, I encountered someone that had just had to work with her like 5 minutes before backstage, and they were like, oh, worst experience of my life.
6: The next one, Morgan Freeman. My brother-in-law served him popcorn at our local movie theater. He attempted to compliment Morgan, to which he replied, butter my dang popcorn. Here's my defense. He's old. Let him go. He's old. Old people say stuff like that. Is he 80? Any 80-year-old, don't want you talking to him. He's old. You get an old pass.
8: He's 89.
6: You? Oh, yeah, I do.
7: Definite pass.
6: Next up, Millie Bobby Brown. Paid $300 to meet her. She said hello to the person in front and behind, but didn't even look or speak to me.

0: I'm going to say that's a lie. There's no way that she's doing a meet and greet where you paid $300 for a meet and greet and she totally ignored you unless you did something that made her feel uncomfortable. There is no way that's happened. I don't know her. Also, kids kind of get a pass because, especially when they get famous really young, because they're just immature brain. They think, wow, this is how life is. I get to be as mean as I want. Some adult ears need to develop them. There's no way that's a true story based on what it is. Next, Taylor Swift. She rolled her eyes at me during a meet and greet in 2009.
1: No, she didn't.
0: 0% chance that what she did is that as to what you wrote. She could have rolled her eyes at something. It could have been a joke. I've never seen anyone as perfect outwardly, professionally, as Taylor Swift or Garth Brooks. There is no way in a meet and greet, especially a meet and greet, she's going to act like that.
1: Mm-mm.
0: 0% chance. So I think you're the jerk. All right, next up. Carrie Underwood. Anyone backstage at the Grand Ole Opry can confirm this. Okay, I've been backstage at the Grand Ole Opry and performed there 20 times, many times with Carrie Underwood. I do not confirm this. So if anyone can, I will not. I think what at times people misunderstand about Carrie is when she's not on a microphone, she is extremely shy. She is not someone that is a big outward personality when she's not on a microphone singing or talking. And so I can see where people would go, oh, Carrie Underwood thinks she's too good. No, she's a very shy person.
1: Yeah, I think they're misinterpreting, like you said, her shyness and just being quiet.
0: Chapel Roan. She's coming to my work twice and was rude both times. Yeah, probably. But she's also pretty open about that.
1: Mm-hmm.
0: Like, just rude. Eva Mendez. Literally pulled the don't you know who I am line on me. Yeah, maybe. Mm-hmm. I don't know. I don't have any stories there. But I'm telling you, the Carrie, the Taylor, I would argue the Millie Bobby Brown, those just are not true. And I don't know Millie Bobby Brown from Stranger Things, but I'm going to tell you she didn't pay attention to the person in front and behind during a meet and greet and totally ignore you for no reason.
1: Especially if you paid $300.
0: Yes, for no reason. There is no way there. So those are rude celebrities. Those articles are often unfair because it's one person. They're quoting one random person on the internet who's just writing something.

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5: I'm John Perlick with Mayor Sharon Tucker's office. The Environmental Protection Agency recently announced over $270 million in brownfields grants to help revitalize communities across the country. The City of Fort Wayne's Community Development Division was awarded $500,000 for brownfields assessment. Funding will be used to conduct environmental assessments and cleanup planning on former commercial and industrial sites to prepare them for redevelopment. At this time, the city doesn't have any sites selected for possible work. During the five-year grant period, the city will inventory and prioritize sites that will have the highest opportunity for redevelopment

0: the most community impact. Selected sites will need to meet certain criteria by the state of Indiana and or the EPA. We are honored to be awarded this $500,000 grant to help us continue our work redeveloping blighted properties, which creates new economic opportunities and supports our neighborhoods.
1: Suck it up.
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0: to the church the day before her wedding.
1: Mm-hmm.
0: Did she want like a deal or a discount?
2: No, I think she doesn't want to get married. So if she burns the church down, she doesn't have to get married.
0: I don't know if this is a wedding hack.
2: I mean, that's one way to cancel a wedding, right?
0: Yeah, that's one way to do it.
2: I'll read you some of this. This Utah bride is in jail because she set fire to the church that she was getting married in. Her name is Tessa. So they get her for arson. She went to the church. They say that the groom, family members, they were setting up for the wedding at the church building. The fire alarm goes off. One of the people grabbed water from the wedding decorations. One grabbed a fire extinguisher. They started investigating, and they found she did it.
0: Wow.
3: With a tampon.
2: And the twist, she did not obtain a marriage license for her own wedding that was to occur the following day. But after the fire, she had lied, stating she had. She never wanted to get married?
0: No.
2: Is it one of those where you say yes when someone proposes, and then you're embarrassed to say no, and so then you just go forward with the wedding?
0: So it's worth jail time?
2: Not to me.
0: I mean, I get it's not rational thinking. It's just saying no seems so much easier than an arson charge.
2: Saying no does, but I don't think you're comparing it to the arson charge. I think it just snowballs so much.
0: Right, and then you feel stuck, and you're like, what do I do?
2: It would be tough if you were going to get married to someone. So let's say we were getting married, and I realized 2/3 of the way through up to the wedding, I didn't want to get married anymore, but everybody had already accepted invitations. We had it planned. People were coming. Then we have to let everybody know. So you just go ahead and do it, and hopefully you deal with it. I bet you there's a lot of people that do that.
0: Oh, I would say that's probably 20% of marriages. Is that too high?
2: Do you know anybody that happens?
0: I mean, I feel like there's more people doubting it when they're walking down the aisle than they want to admit. And they
2: but
0: do.
2: But that's cold feet. Mm-hmm. I think cold feet's different than full cold body internal organs 3 weeks before.
0: I think there are some mental gymnastics happening, and you just convince yourself, yes, there's doubt, but yes, you look around and see all the people, all the things you were just saying, and then you're like, I'm going to power through. And then, you know, you have babies, and now you're like, well, and then you power through, and then
2: you die.
0: Well, some people maybe make it till death, or then they figure out, okay, I'm going to get divorced now.
2: You think 20% of couples?
0: Maybe that was a little high, but I think my point in saying that is it's higher than we would think.
2: So I think my advice would be, if you're a week out or 3 days out and you really feel like you need to cancel this wedding because there are some reasons that you should not get married, you're going to be much happier with yourself later if you just do it. Even if everybody's already in town for the wedding.
0: Yes.
2: Just cancel the wedding. I know it feels almost too large to fail. You can't let the wedding not happen because you just paid all this money. All these people are in town. It's embarrassing.
0: Mm-hmm.
2: But you in 3 years is going to be so happy that you 3 years ago called off that wedding.
0: And you don't want to hurt the person that you're marrying, you know, because that's just because you don't want to be with them. I mean, you still don't want to hurt them. And like you said, embarrass them.
2: Well, it's embarrassing for you too. I mean, it's embarrassing for everybody if you have to cancel a wedding,
0: right?
2: Especially if it's not infidelity.
0: Mm-hmm. I mean, if you're suddenly not attracted to them because yes, they've cheated or they're an awful person, then okay, fine. They might be a really good person, and you're just like, oh shoot, I don't think I want to spend the rest of my life with them.
2: That'd be way harder.
0: So you don't want to hurt them.
2: That'd be way harder. If someone does cheat on you and you have to cancel the wedding, but I put that in the message. Hey, we're canceling the wedding.
0: Due to infidelity.
2: Due to Clint being a jerk, cheated. Because then I think everybody's more understanding of why you just canceled the wedding. Because otherwise, if you just go, hey, well, we're canceling it, we don't feel like it's right at this time, they're just going to insert that into their story anyway.
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1: 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That's it. That's the next story. Because I don't think I would have done this, but this kid, his gut said, hey, and he did. We'll talk about it next and tell me something good.
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5: A check on area roadways. Nothing major tying you up right now. No major crashes. Slowing down, though, where you see it every morning. Seeing the brake lights at Maple Crest and 930 through that new stretch of roadway. And also look out for the ongoing construction and lane closures on 469 North past US 24. Work is ongoing, too, on Illinois Road. Look out for restrictions close to I-69. And Old Trail Road is still going to be closed from Lower Huntington to Bella Vista Boulevard.
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5: From the National Weather Service, a mix of sun and clouds heading out in the 60s this morning. Another hot day ahead with a high close to 90. Not completely miserable, though. Still pretty low humidity. Upper 60s overnight as showers move in. On and off showers in the forecast for tomorrow and a high in the upper 70s. Upper 70s again on Sunday, but rain is moving out.
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1: with Bobby.
2: Tell me something good.
3: If you see a car down in a ditch, what do you do?
4: Pull over and see if they're okay?
3: You do?
4: Well, if I feel, but I don't ever normally see one.
3: I've seen cars in ditches. I just keep driving for the most part. Unless there's something like a massive smoke coming out and nobody's there. I see a car. I didn't realize you guys were such good Samaritans.
5: You should probably check to see if someone's in there.
3: But usually I can see. You can see if someone's in there.
4: Yeah, and if they're not, then you don't pull over. But you're acting, I thought you were saying, if we drive by and we see someone in a ditch, what do we do?
3: Well, a car. There's a car in a ditch with nobody in there.
4: So, nobody's in there.
3: I don't know. You can't see anybody in there.
4: Okay. I don't know. I guess you're right. If nobody's in there.
3: No, I'm just a bad person, I guess.
4: Well, you're talking me into being a bad person.
3: No. I'm also doing it to build up this kid. So he's 16. And he sees a car in a ditch. Can't see if anyone's even in, but he pulls over just because he sees a car in a ditch. He's coming from behind. And he's like, well, let me just go look and see what's up. Gets out, walks down, sees a woman, but she's like out of her seat. So there was no head.
5: Whoa.
3: You couldn't see her. But he happened to pull over. He's a good Samaritan, opposite of me, apparently. And called 911. The woman was taken to the hospital. Doctor said if she had arrived even 20 minutes later, she probably wouldn't have survived.
5: Yeah.
3: But he said his gut said pull over, even though he couldn't see if anyone was in the car or not. I would just assume if there's a car and I don't see anybody in it, they've already got out and they're
4: but
3: going
4: your gut would speak to you. If there was someone in there.
5: That means that all the times you've seen cars in ditches, there was no one in there.
3: Guys, don't make me feel better. I'm just a bad person. From this story, I'm a bad person.
4: I mean, how many cars do you see in ditches, though?
3: None.
4: Right. So you don't really know.
3: Unless I just don't remember because I was like, just a car in a ditch. Don't remember that.
5: Keep on driving.
3: Don't store that in the file cabinet. But yeah, the point of the story is good for this kid and we should all like pay attention and do some pulling over. A little more pulling over. That's from Sunny Skies. That's what it's all about.
0: That was Tell Me Something Good.
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6: Coming up next.
3: I'm about to mix it up. Brooks and Dunn, Shenandoah, Taylor Swift, Rodney Atkins. It's going to be a good mix. I love the one coming up. So I'm going to put you in a better mood regardless of where you are. The Friday Morning Dance Party is next.
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4: Let's go. I'm going to mix it up best I can. I got some good stuff for you. We're going old school for a minute, though. Hope that's okay. Bobby Bones Show dance party.

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Every Friday we do this. I'm trying to put you in a better mood. 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Thank you very much.

0: 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So be wise and keep on reading the signs of my body.
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I knew I'd see her around. I'd be at some party, she'd show up and I'd be walking out. Or across some parking lot, hiding behind her sister. I'd look up, she'd be at the red light beside me in that white Maxima with a sticker on the back. I'd act like I didn't see her. We'd play at the same pumps, flip through the same stations, and slow down for the same curves, run around with the same crowd. We just needed some time. She could get on with her life and I'd get on with mine. Thought I would be fine, but maybe not. I knew she'd find a way to get over me, but I never thought.

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2: 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Coming up next.
3: We're going to play easy trivia. Let's warm up, guys. Geography. Amy, aside from the Nile, what's the longest river in the world? This will be the second.
4: In the world, it's long or big?
3: Well, I said, what's the longest river in the world?
5: Oh, boy.
4: Well, because the Amazon's big. It's real big.
3: The answer's the Amazon. Okay, we're just warming up here.
4: Okay.
3: Okay, Abby, what geyser in Yellowstone National Park is known for erupting roughly every 90 minutes?
4: The
3: Old Faithful. Okay, lunchbox. Yeah. Yep. What's the largest country by land area?
5: Russia.
3: Correct. They got yeah. some. Somebody finally gets that after all these years.
5: Yeah.
3: What's the longest mountain range in the world, Eddie?
6: Yeah, that's the Appalachians.
3: Andy, thank you for answering quick, though, because it doesn't matter. We're going to play easy trivia. We're going to play that next.
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2: From the National Weather Service, a mix of sun and clouds heading out in the 60s this morning. Another hot day ahead with a high close to 90. Not completely miserable, though. Still pretty low humidity. Upper 60s overnight as showers move in. On and off showers in the forecast for tomorrow and a high in the upper 70s. Upper 70s again on Sunday, but rain is moving out.
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2: It is time for easy trivia. Eddie, you are on the TR. It's a new season. You are the 13-time champ, by the way.
3: Wow, that's really? That's
2: yeah, 13-time champ. Famous athletes is the first question. First round. Here we go. What sport is Tiger Woods famous for playing?
3: Golf.
2: Correct. Easy trivia. Amy, what sport does Lionel Messi play?
4: Soccer.
2: Yeah. Everybody's, it depends on what country you're from. Football. It's like Lionel.
3: I got you.
2: Like, it's all the accents, so I went with the one nobody says.
3: I thought you said Little Messi.
5: I did too.
2: Yeah. Abby, welcome back.
4: Nope, thank you.
2: What sport does Shohei Ohtani play?
4: Tennis.
2: Baseball. Nobody goes home first round.
4: don't watch much baseball.
2: Lunchbox, what sport does Caitlin Clark play?
5: Basketball.
2: That is correct. So nobody goes home first round, thank God. Abby, let's go. All right, shape it up. Yep. If you miss one, you'll hear this.
0: You've been boned.
2: Ready to play. Here we go. Eddie. The category is famous people who go by one name. What singer is famous for hits like Believe and just goes by one name?
3: I'm going to go with Cher.
2: Correct. Amy, what U2 front man wears sunglasses and goes by one name?
4: Bono.
2: Correct. Abby, what pop superstar known for the song Purple Rain went by a single name?
4: Prince.
2: Correct. What singer of Single Ladies was in a group but now goes by one name, Lunchbox?
5: Beyonce.
2: Correct. The next category is reality TV.
5: All right.
3: That's not good.
2: Eddie, immunity idols are items that save players from elimination on what long-running reality series?
3: Survivor.
2: Correct. Amy, Alana Thompson, the former child pageant star first seen on Toddlers and Tiaras, was better known by what nickname as seen on her TLC spinoff that first aired in 2012? Alana Thompson, the former child pageant star.
4: Yeah. What's the name of the category again?
2: Reality TV.
4: Oh, is that simple? I thought it was like, you know.
2: Alana Thompson, the first child pageant star.
4: Honey Boo Boo.
2: Correct.
3: Oh, wow.
2: Abby, what's the name of the famously angry British cooking host on the reality TV show Hell's Kitchen? What's the name of the famously angry cooking British host on the reality TV show Hell's Kitchen?
4: It's like Cordell or something. Oh, my gosh. Here we go again. New season. Love this for me.
3: Don't give up, Abby.
4: I know.
2: 5 seconds.
4: I can't think. I drew a blank.
2: What were you saying? It's like
4: Cordell.
2: Gordon Ramsay.
4: Gordon Cordell.
0: You've been boned.
4: Dang it.
2: Can't say much about it. We met him recently. He was really nice and really tall. Kind of out of nowhere. Just didn't think he'd be very tall. He's pretty tall, huh?
3: He was tall.
2: What former Lunchbox Public Enemy member was a bachelor choosing from 20 bachelorettes on Flavor of Love?
5: Flavor Flav.
2: Correct. Three people remain. The category is internet culture and memes. Eddie.
3: Yeah.
2: What Muppet character is featured on a meme sipping tea while minding his business?
3: I mean, I've definitely seen it, and I have to go with Kermit. I feel like that's who's sipping the tea.
2: Answer?
3: I'm going to go with Kermit.
2: Correct.
3: Okay.
2: Amy, what meme shows two superheroes

0: pointing at each other.
1: Oh, what meme?
0: Mm-hmm. Like, what's the meme? Who's
1: the
0: in
1: meme
0: it? Who's in it?
1: Is Spider-Man pointing at Spider-Man.
0: Correct. Phew. Oh, Lunchbox, wow. What viral father-son TikTok duo review Costco food items with over-the-top boom, a rating system, and AJ Big Boom and his son Big Justice?
2: Say it again. I got very confused.
0: That's what tough, viral father? You think so?
3: Oh, yeah.
1: I don't know.
0: They're massive. They're everywhere. They were.
2: No one knows it.
0: The viral father and son TikTok duo that reviews Costco food with boom, boom, boom, chocolate cookies, boom. Even I see these guys. AJ Big Boom and his son Big Justice. Who are they?
2: I'll go with AJ and Big Justice.
0: The Costco guys.
3: No way. Boom. That easy?
0: Yeah. 80s cartoons. Eddie.
3: Yeah.
0: What was the dog's name in Garfield?
3: Odie.
0: Oh my God.
3: Is that right?
0: Yeah.
3: That was way back in the dome.
1: Oh my gosh.
0: I thought you were over on that one. Amy, what color did Smurfette have in the Smurfs?
1: Thought they were all blue.
0: What color hair? I don't know. Maybe I didn't say hair.
1: Oh.
0: What color hair did Smurfette have in the Smurfs?
1: Oh. Is there a specific theme again?
0: 80s cartoons.
1: 80s cartoons. I love when the theme like helps me, like alliteration. Right. Then I'd be like.
0: What color hair did Smurfette have in the Smurfs?
1: Yellow?
0: I'll accept it. Blonde is very yellow.
3: Oh, wow.
0: You guys didn't watch Smurfs?
3: No, I mean a long time ago.
0: Na, na, na, na, na, na, na, na, na, na, na. Famous Chris's. Eddie, which Chris played Star-Lord in Guardians of the Galaxy?
3: Chris Pratt.
0: Correct. Amy, which Chris is known for playing Thor?
1: Chris Hemsworth.
0: Correct. The category is state capitals.
1: Oh.
3: Let's go. Come on.
0: Eddie, what state has a capital of Montpellier? Montpellier.
3: That's the name of the capital?
0: Mm-hmm.
3: Of the state that I'm trying to guess?
0: Mm-hmm. What state has the capital of Montpellier?
3: Oh, this could be it, Amy. Montpellier.
1: I'll have to get it right.
3: Man, I've never heard. And I had a lunchbox with all the capitals on it. Yeah, it had the whole United States, and then the capitals were written in every state. Montpellier.
0: Easy trivia. And I'm not sure how to say it, but it's spelled Mont, M-O-N-T-P-E-L-I-E-R, Montpellier, or Montpierre.
3: Okay. Something's coming to my mind. I'm looking at the lunchbox right now in my head, and I'm sensing the Northeast.
0: It's Montpellier. Montpellier.
3: Montpellier.
0: Yeah.
3: Give me New Hampshire.
0: Vermont.
1: It was in the Northeast, though.
4: Dude, you've really, been boom.
1: That lunchbox.
3: I was really looking at the lunchbox.
0: Amy, what state has the capital, Pierre?
1: Well, that's French. It seems to me Pierre would be French. And Louisiana is French-ish stuff.
0: What state capital
1: but I
0: is
1: feel like
0: Pierre?
1: I feel like Louisiana's got to be something like Shreveport, Baton Rouge, one of the towns I've heard of. Pierre. Montevideo.
0: 5 seconds.
1: I don't know. Pierre. Louisiana.
0: South Dakota.
3: That's hard, Amy.
2: Wow.
3: But let's go. We're still doing it.
0: All right. We are sudden death. You get 3 questions. Here we go.
3: Say your name.
0: Yes. Say your name. Speed round.
1: Oh.
0: We get 3 here. Classic television. Here we go. In the show, who's the boss? Who was the boss?
1: Amy.
0: Amy.
1: The mom.
0: Need a name.
1: Tony Danza and Di. He would talk.
0: Incorrect.
1: No.
3: Eddie.
1: Obviously.
3: Eddie.
0: Angela Bauer is correct.
1: Bauer.
0: Yes.
1: Let's
0: go. The next category. Shows that start with the. What HBO series takes place in a luxury resort where wealthy guests...
1: Amy. The White Lotus.
0: Correct.
3: Oh, Amy. Good one. Dang.
1: I never even call it The White Lotus.
3: Me either. It's just White Lotus.
0: Final speed round question for the first point of this season. The category is famous artists. What pop art icon is famous for Campbell soup cans and Marilyn Monroe prints?
3: Eddie.
0: Andy
3: Warhol.
0: Correct. Winner.
3: Let's go!

0: pop music, but not pop like artists. Dang it.
1: And then who's the guy that does all the
2: Banksy?
1: No. It's the classic American, you know, where they're eating at the dinner table.
0: Oh.
1: In the 50s.
0: Uh-huh.
1: That's who I first thought.
0: Who'd you say? You said Andy Warhol. Oh, I know who you're talking about. They reference it all the time of like, if you sit down and have this perfect family Thanksgiving dinner,
1: you know what I'm talking
0: it's
1: about?
0: Picturesque, like this guy. I know what you're talking about, Eddie. Oh.
1: Like.
0: Rockefeller.
3: Rock Hudson.
0: No. Rock. No. What is it?
3: It's a Norman Rockwell.
0: Norman Rockwell. That's it.
1: Wow. Okay. Let's go.
3: Eddie Goodwin.
1: 1-0.
3: 1-0. That's easy trivia. Nice job.
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1: 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Yay!
2: I'll go first. Wolves do not actually howl at the moon. Wolves howl together in harmony to make it sound like there are more of them together than there actually are. So it is to create more fear. It's not because of the moon, which makes sense. It's pretty cool. Amy, you.
3: Blue whale tongues can weigh as much as an elephant.
4: Dang.
3: Just their tongue alone.
4: That's crazy.
2: And that really tells you how big a blue whale is.
4: And a blue whale is the largest.
2: Yes. I believe blue whales are.
3: Animal in general, right?
2: Yeah, because mammal for sure.
4: Sounds right.
2: I would think animal too. Like what would be heavier?
3: Well, not an elephant because
2: the tongue is the
3: tongue elephant. Is the
5: wow
3: elephant.
4: Crazy.
2: Yeah. Good one. Lunchbox.
5: Yeah, when you go to the swimming pool, you jump in, you're like, oh, 10 feet, that is so deep. The world's deepest pool is 137 feet deep.
2: Was it built in a place that already had a massive hole, or did they purposefully make that pool that deep?
5: They made it that deep on purpose. It's in Italy, and this is a place where free divers go to practice diving.
2: So it's purposefully made for that.
5: Yeah.
2: Free diving's crazy.
4: What is that? What does that mean? Like no oxygen or anything?
2: You hold your breath.
4: Wow.
2: You hold your breath and you go down and then you come up and hopefully you didn't die.
5: That's crazy.
2: Yeah, it's crazy. Eddie.
4: So you know why we have goosebumps? Apparently when we were cave people back in the day, our ancestors, we were covered in hair. Like we had all this hair. So when we saw danger, we would get these goosebumps and they would make our hair stick up. So it was to intimidate whoever was trying to kill us. But now we don't have any hair, so it's just literally the bump.
2: So showing hair was, well, like animals showing teeth?
4: Yeah, or almost like a peacock. Like,
2: why didn't we just show teeth? But peacocks do that to attract.
4: Oh, it's not to scare?
3: Yeah, you're peacocking. You're showing off.
2: Yeah, you're trying to get a lady at the bar. Because peacocks that have those feathers are dudes.
4: Yeah. Isn't that funny? The pretty peacock is the dude.
2: Mm-hmm.
4: And that's interesting.
2: That is funny, yeah. Voltaire, familiar with him? Philosopher?
5: Yeah. Mm-hmm. To be. No, that's Macbeth.
2: That's Shakespeare.
4: Yeah, that's Shakespeare.
2: Yeah. You? Voltaire?
3: Yeah, I mean, I've heard of him.
2: Do you know what he said?
3: Not off the top of my head.
2: He's the guy that said, I don't agree with what you say, but I'll fight to the death for your right to say it. That type guy?
3: Yes, that guy.
2: So, the famous philosopher Voltaire made all of his money in 1729 when he was 35 years old. Not because of all of his philosophizing. No, they had a lottery back then. And he figured out that he would make more money if he bought every single ticket and won because it paid more than all the cost of all the tickets. Huh. So he bought every ticket.
4: That's funny.
2: And then won the lottery, obviously. But that was worth more than paying for all the tickets.
4: Wow.
2: Yeah, he bought them all. Good job, dude. Nicolas Cage turned down roles in Shrek, Neo in The Matrix, Harry and Dumb and Dumber. I don't know this Lord of the Rings person. Aragorn in Lord of the Rings.
5: No, I'm not a nerd.
4: Don't know who that is.

0: So he turned down all those roles. He's still wildly successful, but yeah. those roles went to Mike Myers, Keanu Reeves, Jeff Daniels, and Viggo Mortensen. So, man, Nick Cage kind of does a lot of awesome movies still.
1: Yeah. Those National Treasures, man, those are good.
2: I need to watch those.
3: Face Off
0: kind of sucked.
2: Con Air.
0: Face Off sucked. Con Air was awesome.
2: Yeah, that was a great movie.
1: Yeah, yeah.
0: What's the one where he crashed the plane? Is Con Air the one where he crashed the plane?
2: Gone in 60 Seconds.
0: That was a good one.
2: That's a real good one.
3: What's the one where he like dies or somebody dies and he's an angel? Or
0: was he in City of Angels?
3: No,
1: yes.
3: He was.
1: He's
3: in that one?
1: He was the angel.
0: That was him?
1: Yeah, that was him.
3: I thought that was John Travolta.
0: I thought that was Goo Goo Dolls.
2: No, John Travolta was Michael.
1: That was Michael.
3: Oh, he was Michael. Okay.
0: He's also doing that Spider-Noir. He's Spider-Man.
1: Have you finished that?
0: Nah.
1: Yeah, I'm about like episode 3 and I just can't keep moving. I can't keep moving.
0: I never thought this sucks, I'm done, but I just haven't been, you know, so motivated to go back to it.
1: Yeah, that's kind of where I am.
0: He was in Leaving Las Vegas, The Rock, Gone in 60 Seconds, Ghost Rider, Lord of War, National Treasure, Fast Times at Ridgemont High, City of Angels. Yeah, that's a good call there. Raising Arizona, Pig. I don't know that one. Any other big movies that I'm missing here? National Treasure 2. They have 2. Anyway, good job, Nick Cage. You did good, man. All right, there you go.
4: Fun Fact Friday. Yay!
5: Coming up. Tell me something good.
4: Yeah.
0: An 8-year-old Girl Scout refused to let cancer stop her from reaching a really ambitious goal. Amy has this story next. It is in Tell Me Something Good. It's our positivity segment coming up.
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8: From the National Weather Service, a mix of sun and clouds heading out in the 60s this morning. Another hot day ahead with a high close to 90. Not completely miserable, though. Still pretty low humidity. Upper 60s overnight as showers move in. On and off showers in the forecast for tomorrow and a high in the upper 70s. Upper 70s again on Sunday, but rain is moving out.
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Simone Biles, the Olympian, claims that Avril Lavigne, skater boy, stole her sunglasses

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That is Shaboozy. His brand new album drops today. He was on Jimmy Fallon earlier this week, performed live. He was with Sierra from Summer.

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Katy Perry, Lionel Richie, and of course Luke Bryan.

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2: 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Born in Atlanta, Georgia. 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

0: I'm Eric Pfeiffer. This is Hoosier Ag Today. The Friend of Farmer Award is an honor presented by the Indiana Corn Growers Association and Indiana Soybean Alliance Membership and Policy Committee to a policy leader who leads and advocates on issues that benefit Indiana farmers. At Wednesday's Indiana Ag Policy Summit in Columbus, State Representative Bo Baird was this year's recipient.
1: It's such an honor, not something I was expecting, and I know the past honorees who have truly been some forefront leaders in Indiana agriculture. It's just an honor to be in the same category as them, and I still don't even feel like I am, but just such an honor.
0: Those names include former USDA Undersecretary Ted McKinney, U.S. Senator Joe Donnelly, the late U.S. Representative Jackie Walorski, and his father, Congressman Jim Baird. You can read more about this year's Friend of Farmer Award at HoosierAgToday.com. I'm Eric Pfeiffer, Hoosier Ag Today, Indiana's Farm Network, for 20 years.
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Oh, this song has rocketed up the charts. It is so good. And Graylin James, what a cool, authentic guy. I had a chance to talk to him, I don't know, a few weeks ago about the song.

0: say so. US 93.3 Fort Wayne's At Work Country Station. Yesterday wrapped up the Lunch on the Square season. But that's not all. Downtown Fort Wayne isn't finished yet. There are going to be two more movie nights, Pee-wee's Big Adventure and Back to the Future, both yet this summer, August and September.
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0: 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Hello, I'm Angie Nash. Welcome to the Country Club, where I have a full house today. Today I have with me from Honor Flight of Northeast Indiana, Mark Linder and Angie Sturm. You guys, thank you for being here. I appreciate you taking time out of your day, especially on a Friday, to come in and hang out a little bit and talk about Honor Flight. So thank you both for being here.
1: Thank you.
2: We're super You're excited. Welcome.
0: I appreciate it. We're going to get into all the things you need to know Honor Flight, how you can help, and what is the basis and what is the point. All of that's coming up on US 93.3.

0: US 93.3 Fort Wayne's At Work Country Station. I'm Angie Nash here with the Northeast. Say what it is, Angie. Honor Flight of Northeast Indiana. I'm Angie Nash here with Angie Sturm. Pick your mic up a little bit.
1: Got you.
2: There we go.
0: And Mark Linder. Thank you guys for being here so much. I've always wanted to know. Honor Flight is one of the things I know very little about. I mean, I guess I know very little about a lot of things, but I've always wanted, and I never really knew a connection. I didn't really know who to ask, who to invite. So I knew Angie, and she set this all up. So I appreciate you doing that.
2: Thank you so much. Thank you for letting me bring Mark in, too.
0: Of course. Mark, you have just been an absolute treat. I'm learning so much from you. Now, let me ask you, let me back this whole bus up. What is the Honor Flight? Like, what, like in a nutshell, what does Honor Flight, what is the Honor Flight?
3: Honor Flight was started to allow our World War II veterans to go to Washington, D.C. to visit that huge new World War II monument that was built in their honor. From that, it has just expanded down because now we're not getting very many World War II vets at all on our flights. We dropped down to the Korean veterans, and then the Cold War period between Korea and Vietnam. Right now, our primary group is the heart of the Vietnam era veterans. We also do Panama, Grenada, Lebanon, Desert Storm, and Desert Shield.
0: How many are on the waiting list? Because I think this is a very shocking number.
3: Right now, we have 1,200 veterans on our waiting list.
0: Which is amazing. I mean, it's a great opportunity. It's a great organization. A lot of the traveling also depends on funding. So while you're here today, we'll get all your information out in case somebody wants to make a donation, which maybe you should. Mark Linder, Angie Sturm are both here with the Honor Flight of Northeast Indiana. Coming up, when we come back, we're going to talk about where are some places that you go specifically and maybe what's one of your favorite places, all of that and more in the Country Club on US 93.3.

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0: US 93.3 Fort Wayne's At Work Country Station. I'm Angie Nash here in the Country Club with Mark Linder and Angie Sturm. They are here with Honor Flight of Northeast Indiana, and we're learning all about Honor Flight. I'm learning so much behind the scenes. When did Honor Flight start, you guys?
1: Honor Flight started in Ohio in 2005. In Fort Wayne, it started in 2008.
0: I didn't know, honestly, that there were other hubs outside of Fort Wayne. I didn't know that it was so big. How many are there across the U.S.?
1: Across the continental U.S. and Hawaii and Alaska, there's currently about 127 hubs.
0: Wow. And we do one-day honor flights, but you were telling me off-air that other places do three and five due to travel.
1: Yes.
0: Yeah. So when you're traveling, doing all this, Do you go to the same, I know you probably visit the same monuments, but, and we'll get into that, but do you go to the same places for lunch when you're there? Do you eat lunches when you're there?
1: We feed the veterans a breakfast at Fort Wayne before we leave.
0: Yeah.
1: And then they have a box lunch and a box supper mm-hmm. while they're in D.C. We try to maintain the same schedule, but the Park Service has us adjust our schedules to their construction areas.
0: Oh.
1: We usually have the supper at the Air Force Memorial,
0: mm-hmm.
1: And then lunch at the mall area, where the Lincoln Memorial, the Vietnam Wall, the Nurses Memorial, the Korean Memorial are at.
0: Do you visit all the memorials in one day?
1: We visit everything on our schedule in one day. Okay. Now, like I say, some things change because of different constructions.
0: Yeah.
1: But we have the World War II monument is almost a must for us because that's where we take our group photo.
0: Yeah.
1: And that's where some of the local politicians who happen to be in Washington would come down and meet the guys.
0: Mm-hmm.
1: And then we always hit Arlington Cemetery. We schedule a wreath laying with every visit to Arlington so
0: wow.
1: that our people will be able to lay a wreath at the Tomb of the Unknown.
0: Mm-hmm. Talk to me about monuments, about what does a monument mean? You said there are three things that a monument does, that a monument is for. And I've never heard this before, but I thought it was powerful when you told me. So what are those?
1: Well, the three reasons that there are monuments is, one, of course, to commemorate the event. World War One, World War Two, Iwo Jima, things mm-hmm. like that. The second is to commemorate the individuals involved in it, mm-hmm. whether they be the servicemen and women who are at that event mm-hmm. or the support groups at home. And the third is to promote the healing process for both the veterans and the families at home.
0: Mm-hmm.
1: You have situations where servicemen and women come home. They come home disabled. They come home with mental issues.
0: Mm-hmm.
1: Some never come home. And there's always a family there at home that also needs that support, too.
0: Mm-hmm.
1: Some people like to call it collateral damage. We like to call it they're our family.
0: Yeah. Yeah. When we come back, I want to talk.

catch you on our flight this weekend because you guys are out and about in the community quite a bit. So we'll talk about that when we come back. And that's on US 93.3. Thanks for hanging out in the country.

0: US 93.3 Fort Wayne's At Work Country Station. I'm Angie Nash here in the Country Club, and I have two guests with me today. Let me just say, too, Mark Linder and Angie Sturm with Honor Flight of Northeast Indiana. This has been way more for emotional for me and way more therapeutic, and I've never ever, I don't know anything about the Honor Flights, so it was really nice that you came in, and it's been interesting to learn so much. I feel like I wish I had so much more time. We're going to talk about, though, you guys are busy with the Honor Flight. This weekend, I was excited about going to Pickle Fest at Parkview Field, and that was my big excitement for the weekend. But you all have a lot of stuff going on. The Harlan Parade, there's a group in, and then tell me about your car show.
1: The car show's in Columbia City. It's downtown on the square. They block off almost the entire downtown area to have this festival. The Lions Club puts it on, and they have their food vendors there, and we set up our Honor Flight booth because the proceeds all go to Honor Flight of Northeast Indiana. And then we also have a community-wide resource fair at Indian Springs Middle School in Columbia City during late morning and early afternoon.
0: Mm-hmm. This resource fair, too, has everything that you could think that you need as a vet or a caretaker of a vet. You can get all your information there. And that's all happening this weekend in Columbia City, right?
1: Yes, ma'am.
0: All right, perfect. Now, listen, we're going to play one more quick song, and when we come, two more songs, and when we come back, I want to hear about the speech. Angie tells me that Mark gives an amazing speech before the flight ever takes off, so we'll talk about that. That's coming up on US 93.3.

0: US 93.3 Fort Wayne's At Work Country Station. I'm Angie Nash, and this is the Country Club. Today, it is an honor for me to have Mark Linder and Angie Sturm here with the Honor Flight of Northeast Indiana. We've been learning all about the fly, who takes the fly, where do we go. Angie, you keep talking about a powerful speech that Mark gives, and I'd like to hear a little bit more about that speech. Because Mark, you don't go on the flights typically. You're just the one that does all the organization. Although you have been on a flight, you typically are just the behind-the-scenes guy.
1: Yes, ma'am.
0: Talk to me about this speech, Angie.
2: Girl, well, first off, thank you. I just love to connect people, and I love when things are magical and to just help support our heroes,
0: Yeah. Truly.
2: And Mark literally brings so many people to tears every morning. He just tells his story. You know, not only is he healing himself, he talks about his journey and gets people to open up and talk about theirs, but create that safe space to do that.
0: Yes, I think that's what it's about, learning so much about the veterans. Maybe they're not comfortable talking, mm-hmm. you know, to other people, but when you're on that flight with just your brothers and sisters in the military, you've all been through it. You've all been through the same thing. Am I right?
2: Mm-hmm. Absolutely. And it's just so cool. And again, he sets the tone for the whole day. And then everybody's like, okay, because, you know, it's kind of nerve wracking. You've been on the wait list for like 2 or 3 years, you know, don't know what to expect. And here's Mark just pouring his heart out.
0: How do you decide who goes on the flights?
1: When you turn your application in, that is your spot.
0: Okay.
1: And, the only way you're passed up is if a veteran from a prior service group turns an application in. Mm-hmm. A Vietnam-era veteran.

0: turns his application in, and then the next day a World War II vet turns his in, we're going to bump the vet, the World War II vet, up immediately. The only other way you can get passed up on your spot is if someone behind you is in a serious health issue.
1: Yeah.
0: And then we move them to the head of the line. But once your app's in, that's your spot.
1: When you're, how old is the oldest person that's flown on your flight? Do you know?
0: I do not know that, but we just recently flew a 102-year-old World War II veteran from Warsaw.
1: Wow. Was that emotional? Was that powerful?
0: It was very powerful.
1: Yeah.
0: And he's a very, very active man.
2: He is. He just actually threw the first pitch out at the 4th of July Tin Cup
1: game. Oh, I saw that guy.
2: That was amazing.
1: He was on your honor flight.
2: Yes.
1: Okay, yeah, I saw that guy.
2: He was so cool.
1: All right, there is a way that you can be involved as a community, and it is the Welcome Home Party, and we're going to talk all about that coming up on US 93.3.
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0: US 93.3, Fort Wayne's At Work Country Station here with the Honor Flight of Northeast Indiana. Now, I see all the time people inviting me, inviting the community to come to the Welcome Home Celebration. What exactly is that?
1: Oh my gosh, girl, you have to go. It is, I cry every time, but it's so cool because a lot of these veterans didn't get the welcome home that they deserve. Mm-hmm. You know, a lot of these vets got spit on, got just very, very disrespected. Here they are, heroes, the reason why we have the freedom, and it's just a magical experience.
0: So anybody can come out to the
1: anybody.
0: Airport?
1: Oh my gosh. The whole airport is, there's bands and people are all decked out in their red, white, and blue and their posters. And a lot of the family, they surprise their loved ones.
0: Yeah.
1: And it's a lot of good tears, a lot of good healing. And it gives me goosebumps every time. So you guys have to come, please. It's awesome.
0: Yeah, so that's open to the public. So that's a way that you can support and help out. And we're going to talk one more time before I let you guys get out of here.
1: Awesome.
0: Oh,
1: Thank you.
0: I'm going to hit you up for some money.
1: Thank you.
0: I love to do it. That's coming up on US 93.3, you're at Work Country.

0: US 93.3 Fort Wayne's At Work Country Station. I'm Angie Nash here in the Country Club. Thanks for hanging out with us in the Country Club. I love it when you do that. Today, we're talking with Honor Flight of Northeast Indiana. Mark Linder and Angie Sturm are both here. Now, how can I get in touch with you? If somebody is looking to make a donation, they'd like to get involved, maybe as a volunteer, where can we find you?
1: We do have a website.
0: Mm-hmm.
1: Honor Flight of Northeast Indiana.
0: Mm-hmm.
2: Facebook page, too.
1: We have a Facebook page, too, yes.
0: Okay. I'll link to both of those on our Facebook page, too, as well, so people can get into it. Now, is there anything that either one of you want to say before we go? Is there anything we're forgetting, anything we're missing?
2: Just overall, it's truly a magical organization, guys. I promise you. You help heal people. Not only do we get to honor our heroes, but, man, so many vets have told me just in a little over a year, this is the best day of their life.
0: Yeah, I believe that. I honestly believe that because I've seen I've never been to the welcome, but I've seen the welcome home, and it's their faces from the flight out to the flight back.
2: Yes.
0: So different. It's a completely different world. So anyway, thank you guys
2: for
0: being here.
2: So
0: I appreciate
2: much.
0: You being here.
2: Thank you.
0: And don't think that you're just going to get out like that. I'm definitely going to make you come back. So please come back.
2: Thank you.
0: Honor Flight of Northeast Indiana, this is the Country Club on US 93.3.

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Hello, Friday. I'm Angie Nash. If you are Southwest Allen, this is your last free weekend. Those kids are going back to school next week on Wednesday.

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0: 30-cent positive basis versus the November futures. For soybeans delivered right on through the end of August, call with questions 574-566-2113. Kind of a sluggish day in the marketplace here today. You know, it's been a rough and tumble week. Past couple of days, geopolitical issues have been kind of clashing with the expectation that the crop's not in too bad a shape out there. Now, that flies in the face of some of you that have talked about, hey, this is not good here, or I have some holes here. But honestly, the good to excellent ratings across the countryside, even though they dropped earlier this week, are likely going to be coming back as the weather has not been as bad this week as what was maybe advertised in all areas. He's got good rains moving across the eastern Corn Belt as we move through this weekend. Soaking rains for both Saturday, Sunday, and even Monday in some parts of the region. I'm Ryan Martin.
1: I was told that I wasn't to say anything unless I was asked about it secretly. That I should keep anything I'm feeling inside buried extra deep.
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4: 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Hello, it's Angie Nash. 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

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I love when Duncan does this. It's like they just get me. Every so often, Duncan does a 48-ounce iced beverage bucket, and it's coming back. 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

0: 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Hello, it's Angie Nash. 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

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I really love Ella Langley quite a bit. I love how open she is about her faith. 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I think she's very authentic. But then I just read this. She kept the last $100 that she ever made in tips.

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0: 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Good afternoon. Happy Friday to you. I'm Randy Alomar. Can you believe it? The last day of July is here, man. Summer just flying on by. Crazy. 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
3: Lower markets on month-end profit-taking and some rain in the Corn Belt. This is Hoosier Ag Today's Friday closing farm market report. Soybeans did work quietly higher early, but that did not hold up under the pressure of a very weak wheat market and those dry, even drought areas that may get weekend rains. Down a nickel at the close on September corn, 440 and three quarters. December, 464, down four and a half. Almost a nickel lower March contract, 479 and three quarters. August beans also down a nickel and a quarter, 1172. November, 1187 and a half, down a penny and a quarter. And September wheat, 639 and a quarter, 24 and a quarter cents lower. October live cattle down 20 at 227.25. October lean hogs 84.85, up 150. I'm Ian DeEubank. Hoosier Ag Today, Indiana's farm network for 20 years.
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me tell you, she was the prettiest thing I'd ever seen in a pair of boots. Well, she walked right up to me, handed me a beer, gave me a look like, let's get out of here. And that's when I realized that she was every cowboy's dream come true.

US 93.3, Fort Wayne's our country station. They're calling for showers later on here tonight. Tracking some storms, showers pretty much all weekend. Highs in the upper 70s. It's Dan and Shay. Say so on US 93.3.

0: coming on this weekend. You've got them in Huntertown. You've got them in Harlan. Those are Harlan Days and Heritage Days. If you want to go check those out this weekend. 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
1: 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I'm Angie Nash. 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

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Did you hear this? 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

0: 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Why do I bring that up? Because I just booked my trip to Maui and I'm a little excited. Never been. I can't wait. 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

93.3. We have got John Party coming up here in just a couple minutes. John Party pre-party in the lounge, Memorial Coliseum, September 24th. 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

93.3 Fort Wayne's Country Station. A reminder that the gas tax in the state of Indiana comes back on August 7th. So prior to that, no matter how many vehicles you have, load them up, baby. Load them up. Save some money. Because that's what I'm doing.

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2: 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I'm Angie Nash. 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It's the very last week for you to get a $500 gas card. 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

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Today is the very last day to win the $500 gas card, thanks to Dylan Scott. He's our artist of the month for July. 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You're going to need it. I've been

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I'm back from vacation. I'm Angie Nash. I missed you tons. It's the very last week for you to get a $500 gas card. 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